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Listen, boys, Uncle's got something to tell you about the blues. 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

0: Hey, you mob. Kevin Crepignery here. Cambu Health is celebrating 50 years with a gala ball on Saturday, the 1st of August. 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

Mom, he's got a didgeridoo. And I said, Mom, what are you listening to? And she said, Murray Country on Triple A.

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0: There you go. 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No, it was an old song we used to play as one of our old ones that we stopped playing. For some reason or another, we might start playing it again. Who knows? It's called Till Things Get Right.
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My mob are Quandamooka people, Waka Waka people, and the Goa Koa people. And you're listening to Deadly Murray Country here.

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0: thanks for your time, and you can thank me for mine. And after that said, forget it. Bag it, man.
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Yeah, I bet there ain't a sweeter sound. 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

Now, some of y'all never been down south too much. 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

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Straight razor-toting moment. 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

AU mob, Rhonda Purcell here. My mob are Quandamooka people, Waka Waka people, and the Goa Koa people. And you're listening to Deadly Murray Country here.

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0: comes on and on. We're country, man.
1: It doesn't matter. It's 5 o'clock somewhere.
0: It's always on 5 in Margaritaville, come to think of it.
1: Yeah, I heard it did.
0: You've been there, haven't you?
1: Yes, sir.
0: I've seen your boat there.
1: I've been to Margaritaville a few times.
0: All right, well, that's good.
1: Stumble all the way back.
0: Okay, we just want to make sure you can keep it between the navigational beacons.
1: Between the buoys, I got it.
0: All right, well, it's 5 o'clock. Let's go somewhere.
1: I'm ready. Crank it up.
0: Let's get out of here.
1: I'm gone.

0: Mason Parsons, a.k.a. The Gift. Proud Walker, welcome in.
1: Lena Levi, a.k.a. Bibi Lena.
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Mom, he's got a didgeridoo. And I said, Mom, what are you listening to? And she said, Murray Country on Triple A.

0: Good morning, Harrison Peterson here from NIRS News, coming to you from the lands of the Yuggera and Turrbal peoples. Victims of online abuse stand to benefit under new powers designed to unmask online hate accounts and hold social media giants to account. Victorian Premier Jacinta Allan has announced a suite of social media reforms on Sunday, saying families needed new ways to protect their children online. Under the proposed changes, the first for any Australian state, social media companies could be forced to identify anonymous accounts accused of online vilification. The Victorian Civil and Administrative Tribunal would be granted demasking powers to order platforms to reveal the identities of account holders in those cases. The government will also lower the legal threshold to sue social media and artificial intelligence platforms for negligence causing psychiatric harm to children. Over 2.5 million Australians aren't satisfied with their lives. That's according to new well-being data from the Australian Bureau of Statistics. It's found 9.6% of the country had very low life satisfaction last year. The number of Australians with high life satisfaction has gone down. That figure has dropped from 50.8% in 2014 to 40.9% in 2025. Meanwhile, the number of Australians with very high life satisfaction sits at around 26%. Muslim advocates have called for meaningful new spending on programs to combat Islamophobia after the federal government adopted only some of an envoy's plan to address the problem. The Australian Federation of Islamic Councils says the federal government's commitment to take action on 35 of 54 recommendations outlined in a special envoy of Aftab Malik's report recognised anti-Muslim hate as a serious national problem. But the group, the nation's peak body for Muslims, says the response falls short in key areas. Iran and the US have continued to launch military strikes over the weekend. Details and other stories after this.
1: The census is coming this August. 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
2: Program sponsor.
0: US and Iranian strikes have continued over the weekend. Kuwait's Ministry of Electricity says Iranian attacks have impacted a large number of electricity generation units. It comes as the US continues to strike Iran. The attacks follow Iranian strikes, killing two American soldiers while another is missing. According to Iranian media, a US strike has hit a nuclear power plant that was under construction in Iran. And to sport, and in the FIFA World Cup, England has moved on from its loss to Argentina with a 6-4 win over France.
3: Bellingham, it's brilliant! Is it going to be number 6? Oh, you bet it is! What a way to sign off at the end of the World Cup! The last kick of the game, France 4, England 6.
0: That was England's final goal, taken from SBS's call of the game. The win means the English side has finished third at the Cup. Despite his team losing, France's Kylian Mbappe has become the Cup's all-time goal scorer with 22 goals. The record could be broken again when Argentina's Lionel Messi hits the field at New York New Jersey Stadium against Spain for the World Cup final this morning. Currently, the game is sitting at nil-all. And now moving to today's weather, Ribbiby Broome, sunny and 30. Borloo Perth, 17 degrees with a shower or two. For Tarndunya, Adelaide, 17 and partly cloudy. For Naar, Melbourne, mostly sunny and 16. For Nipaluna, Hobart, partly cloudy and 15. For Ngunnawal and the Ngambri Country or Canberra, morning frost, sunny and 15. For Gadigal Country, Sydney, partly cloudy and 19. For Mugajin, Brisbane, a shower or two and 23. For Gimoy, Cairns, mostly sunny and 27. For Garimilla, Darwin, sunny and 31. For Mbantwa, Alice Springs, sunny and 21. And for Wyburn, Thursday Island, mostly sunny and 28 degrees. And that's been the latest from NIRS News.
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2: Good morning. You deadly mob out there for another Monday morning. Good morning, Gaella. How are you?
5: Good morning. I'm going really well. How are you going?
2: I'm great. Before we get into what was happening over the weekend, I better acknowledge the traditional owners of the land on which we're broadcasting from here in West End, Brisbane, and of course acknowledge our elders past, present and emerging. Hey, I thought I'd kick the show off by saying up the milk, up the Raiders.
5: Oh, whatever. Don't talk to me about it.
2: I'll be waiting. You got us in the state of origin, and thank goodness the Raiders give me some sort of something.
5: Oh, I don't even know how they bloody won. Like,
2: well, same deal. Like, we can put some points on, but then we kind of slacken off, and the other teams come back at us. So, good game. Like I said, you guys are missing Latrell Mitt.
5: Yeah, well,
2: when he comes back, I'm sure he will. He will definitely have some influences over
5: 100%
2: games.
5: Run the ball for us, that's for sure.
2: Yeah. So other than that, hey, look, I went down to the Gold Coast game yesterday with ATSICs. We took elders down there, some of our elders from Jimbalunga Nursing Home.
5: Beautiful.
2: They loved it. Uncle Jeff is a mad Titans fan. So he absolutely loved it.
5: There you go.
2: Any of the Manly fans that were getting on the bus, he was telling them to get up the back. He didn't want them anywhere near him.
5: And see, he got elders' rights too, so they had to listen.
2: Yeah, he had elders' rights. Get up the back. Oh, so he's a real character, Uncle Jeff there from Kimberlunga. So that was funny to see that. But just in general, the aunties and uncles enjoyed the game.
5: Oh, good.
2: As we were walking out, we ran into Preston Campbell.
5: Oh, true.
2: Yeah, so I went over to Preston and asked if it was all right if he came over and got some photos with the elders and stuff, which he did. That was awesome. And then it kind of started a bit of a tsunami for him, unfortunately. So he was kind of sifting through the crowd, I guess unnoticed. And I went over and asked for some photos with the elders and stuff. And then everyone was kind of, oh, it's Preston. So then they all lined
5: up. Everyone was mauling him.
2: Yeah, so I kind of felt bad about that. But anyway, it's Preston Campbell, right?
5: Well, that's it. As soon as one noticed, all of them will notice.
2: So,
5: poor fella.
2: So thanks very much, Preston, for taking some time out to spend with our elders yesterday.
5: They loved that.
2: Yeah, they did. They really did, especially Uncle Jeff. He was looking up and just couldn't sort of believe it, you know, because we were on our way out. It was after the game.
5: Yeah.
2: So we were trying to well, the bus that we caught, we had to be at that bus by 4:10.
5: Oh, true.
2: So it only gave us about 15 minutes to kind of game end and then get to the bus sort of thing.
5: And you just run into him on the way out.
2: Just happened to run into him on the way out. So
5: it was
2: all perfect timing. But, hey, enough of that sort of stuff. We'll come back soon and have a chat about what happened for you over the weekend.
5: Yeah, let's do it.
2: This is Shane Howard here. If the well runs dry, right here on the Brekkie Show with Ray and Gaella.

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This is AAA.

0: Taylor Swift, hey, you belong with us right here on The Brekkie Show with Ray and Gaiella. What do you reckon, Gaiella?
1: 100%. 100%. Nowhere else. It's only with us.
0: You didn't even know I was going to say that.
1: No,
0: eh?
1: I didn't.
0: You was even impressed by that, wasn't you? I was watching your little face. Yeah, yeah. Oh, look at what's Ray doing here.
1: Hey, watch him.
0: It's only Monday morning, Ray. Calm down.
1: We're bouncing off the walls today.
0: Bouncing off the walls. A little bit of Nathan Lamont before that one. Younger. Right. for a Monday. Hey, we split the duties over the weekend.
1: We did.
0: We had lots of stuff going on. We big noted ourselves and thought we could get to everything.
1: But no good.
0: I'm glad. So you ended up over at the NAIDOC at a Redcliffe.
1: I did.
0: The very, very first ever. And I ended up over there at Busby Maru. So tell us all about it. How was it?
1: It was so deadly. I think for their first ever event, they killed it. Like the amount of beautiful kids that were jumping up, and Brother Boy True God there, Nixon, jumped up and he had a couple of songs to play. It was just such a beautiful day. And all the food, the experiences, the dancers, and Dumby dancers were there. They were really good. But yeah, for their first event, I thought it was a great turnout. They had a cup Murray there. I didn't get to taste it because Murray got too cold
0: in the end. Oh, yeah. It was cool, though, because I think it started getting windy, eh?
1: Oh, it was freezing.
0: Saturday.
1: Yeah.
0: But, so plenty of food, plenty of mob, plenty of entertainment.
1: Yeah.
0: They had it at a good location.
1: They had it at a great location. It was on Oxley Avenue in Redcliffe there. Mm-hmm. So it was just right on the corner and heaps of parking.
0: I don't know
1: if heaps of mob knew about it, but there was a great turnout. There was signs everywhere. And I know that a couple of weeks prior, there was heaps of signs around. So it was great turnout.
0: I've seen on their mainstream socials out there, you know, the Moreton Bay councils and things like that.
1: Yeah, because they sponsored that event too.
0: Yeah, I see it was advertised. So, but you know, very first one. I'm glad to hear it was successful.
1: Oh, that's great.
0: Maybe we could try to catch up with Corey. How was Shawnee Chilbra?
1: He was funny. He always puts on a deadly show. That crack.
0: he had a busy as they all do. Lads like Shawnee, they're very popular. Cruise around. So he had a busy week during NAIDOC, and then hasn't stopped for him. He's still going.
1: Yeah, poor Fala. He must be exhausted.
0: Yeah, but I mean, the thing is, you know, he just flicks that switch, eh? When he's on stage, you know yourself when you're doing all your modelling and other stuff that you've been doing.
1: Yes.
0: You know, deep down inside, you might be a little bit run down or this and that, but when it's time to go, you just flick the switch and away you
1: That's
0: go.
1: It.
0: You know what I mean?
1: Nobody knows behind closed doors.
0: Nobody knows what goes on behind closed doors, exactly. Hey, we've got some exciting news, Gaiella. We've got a code word. We're giving away tickets to the Gympie Muster.
1: How exciting.
0: So you got to stay tuned, guys. So I'm not giving you the code word. The code word will be in the next hour of the show, so you've got to stay tuned. You get 30 minutes. So when you hear that code word, you've only got 30 minutes to to type that code word in, send it through to us, and then it's one pass, but we're doing one after somewhere in the 7 and 8 o'clock time frame, and then we've got another one after the 8 o'clock. So you get two chances to go in the draw, and the lads in the afternoon in the drive show, they'll be drawing it.
1: Okay.
0: So it's not about just listening to you and I babble on here in the mornings. You got to also tune in 3 p.m. In the drive-through.
1: There you go.
0: To find out if you're a winner.
1: Yeah, right.
0: Alrighty. So I'm not giving you the code word, guys. You got to listen in, and there'll be little clues, or not clues, it'll be boom. Somebody will tell you.
1: Yeah, you'll know it.
0: It'll come up. So that's exciting because that's not too far away.
1: Yes.
0: The Gympie Muster.
1: We'll
0: throw some artists on very, very soon that are going to be up that way. But until we do that, this is a little bit of Dolly Parton here. Oh, hang on a minute. I didn't talk about Busby.
1: Yeah, I was going to say, what happened at Busby?
0: Busby was absolutely great. I got there a little bit early. They were warming up.
1: Yeah.
0: Warming up. You know, they check all the equipment's working, sound check, all that sort of stuff, whatever it is. And then they took me out the back in the green room. They were so good, so humble. Awesome. Sat down, did a little bit of an interview with me.
1: Too solid.
0: Got their station ID, so we'll whack them on at some stage as well. And then they literally just said, hey, when the rest of the winners come in, just bring them out the back.
1: How beautiful.
0: So they teed it all up. They have their whatever he is. I don't know if he's a personal sort of not. He's not a bodyguard or anything like that. But he's a guy of some sort.
1: Yeah, yeah.
0: He just give him the wave. You know, Ray brings a few people at the back. It's all good, and he was fantastic. So they all went out the back, got their photos, had a yarn to Tom and Jeremy, and away they went. And other than that, the crowd just was nuts all night. They loved them, and when they went off stage, the crowd just kept Barsby,
1: you know, they cheering. Were that good, eh?
0: They were that good, and they were doing that for about 3 or 4 minutes, and then they just came back out and thought, well, all right, and they just gave them a few more songs.
1: Too
0: so I reckon they played on for about another half an hour longer than probably what they anticipated.
1: Yeah, right. So that's solid.
0: It was so good. So, and they're out there at Cleveland Hotel this Friday.
1: Oh.
0: So get on out there and check it out. Such a great show. I'm glad I was to go to that one. You might have to go to that one. You might have to do that one. Righto, this is Dolly Parton here now. Release me right here on The Brekkie Show.

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0: Charlie Pride here for a Monday morning. She's too good to be true right here on the Brekkie Show with Ray and Gaiala. Before that one, some Benny Walker and Mason Ramsey. Sounds like a little fella, that Mason Ramsey.
1: Yeah, he? I did some research and he is a little fella. He was a little fella when he recorded that song.
0: How old was he?
1: Now, I think he was about 12 or 13 because when I heard it, I was like, hey, it sounds like a little fella. But no, I think he's in his teenage years now.
0: He's all grown up now. Now, don't forget, guys, in the next hour, listen for that code word to go in the draw to give yourself a chance to win tickets to the Gympie Muster and the lads in the afternoon at 3 p.m. drive show. That's when they'll draw it out, all right? So you got two chances, one after the 7 o'clock news and weather. You got 30 minutes to SMS that code word through, 30 minutes only. And then in the last hour, you also have 30 minutes there when you hear the code word. All right, guys? So stick around to hear the code word to give yourself a chance to win some tickets to the Gympie Muster. How good.
1: Can't wait for that.
0: Righto. Let's keep the music rolling here this morning.
2: Hey, guys, it's Lane Pippen. 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

0: Hey there, Harrison Peterson here from NIRS News, coming to you from the lands of the Yuggera and Turrbal peoples. 35 out of 54 recommendations aimed at addressing Islamophobia will be adopted by the Albanese government. The announcement comes 10 months after the Special Envoy to Combat Islamophobia, Aftab Malik, released their report. The federal government will not support recommendations that relate to counter-terrorism and racial discrimination laws. The federal opposition's Home Affairs Minister, John O'Donoghue, says the government needs to be willing to tackle Islamophobia when he spoke to SBS.
1: To tackle Islamophobia at its roots, we must address the challenging questions. These include stronger and more consistent legal protections for Muslim Australians, further national examination of Islamophobia, and action that addresses its social, institutional, and structural causes.
0: A former Attorney General will detail the escalating anti-Semitic abuse he has endured in the public realm at an inquiry following the nation's deadliest terrorist attack. Existing security arrangements for Jewish communities and their future safety needs will also be in the spotlight at the Anti-Semitism Royal Commission as it begins its fifth round of hearings today. The inquiry was called in January after 15 innocent people were killed and dozens more injured when two gunmen fired at a Hanukkah event at Sydney's Bondi Beach on December 14. Former Labor Attorney General Mark Dreyfus is expected to take the witness stand alongside Queensland Jewish Board of Deputies President Jason Steinberg. Radical social media influencers Andrew Tate and his brother Tristan have been arrested in the US. The arrests come as British authorities have announced more charges against the pair. Andrew Tate has been charged for 7 counts of rape and faces additional sex trafficking and child pornography charges. He was originally arrested in Romania in 2022 for allegedly organizing crime that sexually exploited women. A downed Iranian drone has killed a U.S. service member in northern Iraq. It comes after 2 U.S. soldiers have been killed by Iranian attacks in Jordan. Another soldier is missing after that attack. It brings the total number of U.S. service members killed in the U.S.-Israel war in Iran to 17. Meanwhile, Iranian media is reporting U.S. strikes have targeted a nuclear power plant that was under construction in the country. One person has been killed and 16 others have been wounded in Ukraine's capital, Kyiv, after a major ballistic missile barrage from Russia. The country's president, Volodymyr Zelensky, says it's one of the biggest attacks on the capital since the start of the war. Ukraine's managed to shoot down 18 to 41 missiles. Via an SBS translation, Mr. Zelensky is urging Ukraine's allies for more air defense support.
2: Work is still ongoing in Kyiv in the areas after the Russian strikes. There were a lot of ballistics. Kyiv and the region were a key target for the Russians. They'd been preparing this attack for several days, accumulating missiles. Of course, the danger remains, and now it must be taken into account.
0: In sport, and the FIFA World Cup final is underway in New Jersey, with Spain taking on Argentina. Neither side has scored in the first half of the match, with the current score standing at nil all. Argentina's Lionel Messi is 2 goals away from being the World Cup's all-time goalscorer. It comes after France's Kylian Mbappe broke the record during yesterday's game against England.
3: Here come France again!
0: That was Mbappe's record-breaking goal during SBS's call of the game. And now moving to today's weather forecast. Boorloo, Perth will be 17 degrees with a shower or two. Ribibi Broome, sunny and 30. For Tandanya, Adelaide, it's 17 and partly cloudy. For Naarm, Melbourne, mostly sunny and 16. For Nipaluna, Hobart, partly cloudy and 15. For Ngunnawal and Ngambri Country or Canberra, morning frost, sunny and 15. For Gadigal Country, Sydney, partly cloudy and 19. For Mugajin, Brisbane, a shower or two and 23 degrees. For Gimoy, Cairns, mostly sunny and 27. For Garimella, Darwin, sunny and 31. For Mbantwa, Alice Springs, sunny and 21. And for Wyben, Thursday Island, mostly sunny and 28 degrees. And that's been the latest from NIRS News.
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4: Hey, good morning, your Daily Mob out there for a Monday morning. That's right, we are in the second, we are in the second hour of the show here with Ray and Guyala. We've got Deadly Music coming your way. We've got the Deadly Choices crew coming in after the 8 o'clock news and weather. We are going to be playing the code word this hour for you guys to win those. We got a pass to the Gympie Muster. Code word's going to be in this hour, and then there's going to be a code word in the second hour. So stay tuned for that one. You only have 30 minutes, all right, to text us the code word through to that number, which is 0493222822.
5: Yes, and we have some exciting news ahead. We've got Clancestry coming up. That's back happening next week, I'm pretty sure. And then the first one kicks off on the 30th of July, and then it goes on until the 8th of August. So that'll be happening at QPAC South Bank. It's one of Australia's biggest celebrations of First Nations arts, culture and storytelling. So if you aren't doing anything between the 30th of July and the 8th of August, head on down, and there's going to be heaps of market stalls, food stalls, arts and crafts, workshops, live entertainment, and some of our artists, including Jessica Mowboy, Yok Yindi, and Troy Casadaly, so much more. But we also have something else lined up tomorrow.
4: What is it? What
5: is it? My first ever segment. I'm so excited. Mm-hmm. We have a new segment coming out, and it's called Track It Back Tuesdays. So I guess, yeah, with this new segment, I'll be looking at and, I guess, celebrating and talking about historical events, music and classic throwback songs, as well as sporting moments, pop culture, community stories, and trailblazers and inspiring people from all different walks of life.
4: So good.
5: Yeah, so I'm really excited for that.
4: Can't wait. The first one ever.
5: First one ever. and then, yeah, you can also engage with it too by texting us ideas or, I guess, for future Track It Back Tuesday segments. You can text us some ideas of your favourite person or events or memories that you'd like us to feature that has happened or has been monumental in your life that's happened in the past.
4: So good. Can't wait. I can't wait to see who the first one's going to be.
5: I haven't even come up with the first one yet, so stay tuned for that.
4: You got 24 hours to work it out. What time roughly are we going to do that one for you?
5: So we'll start kicking off at 7:30.
4: Yeah, about 7:30, So if you're in the car or whatever and you wonder what's happening with Guyala on Tuesdays, you know it's going to be around about 7:30. So there you go. Hey, righto, Lou, well, let's kick the music off for the second hour here. Don't forget, stay tuned. We're going to be giving away that code word somewhere in this hour, so stay tuned for that one. This is Wurrumpri band, My Countryside, right here on The Brekkie Show with Ray and...
5: Guyala.

0: that was Amber Lawrence with Fill It Up. And I heard she's actually going to be playing at the Gympie Muster this year, which you can text through the code word, which we'll be sending out shortly. We'll be telling you more soon, so stay tuned for that. You've got to put it in all capital letters to 0493-222-822. So stay tuned for that code word so that you can win a ticket to the Gympie Muster. So that's exciting.
1: That's exciting, and you only get 30 minutes once you hear the code word, all right,
0: only
1: guys?
0: 30 minutes, so make sure you get your text in because we want to see you there and have a good time at the Gympie Muster.
1: How good.
0: And next we have Should Have Been a Cowboy by Toby Keith.

day, Potts Farm was a place to go. Load a truck up, hit the dirt road. 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Jack and Jim were a few good men. Where you learn how to kiss and cuss and fight too. Better watch out for the boys in blue. And all this small town, he said, she said. Ain't it funny how rumors spread? Like I know something y'all don't know. Man, that talk is getting old. You better mind your business, man. Watch your mouth. Before I have to knock that loud mouth out. I'm tired of talking, man. Y'all ain't listening. Them old

0: We're giving those Gympie Muster chance for you to win Gympie Muster tickets. The code word is Ariat. So that is spelt, what do we got here? A-R-I-A-T, all in capital letters. We did forget to mention it's got to be the code word plus your first name and your suburb. So for Ariat, which is the code word, space, your first name, space, your suburb. Don't put any commas or dashes or any of that sort of stuff in there. All in capital letters, guys. And that's how you could potentially go in the draw. And the guys this afternoon in the 3 p.m. drive show will draw the winners. So you've got 25 minutes left to go to get into that one for this hour. And then we'll be doing another code word again in the next hour. So get texting. What's that number, Gayella?
1: Mob, our number is 0493222822. So make sure you text that number, all capital letters, Ariat, your name and your suburb.
0: Perfect, perfect. Now, this is Dan Sultan here. Now, he's going to be part of Black Day Out. So there's Jamcaster Daily,
1: yes.
0: Dan Sultan, Betty Ray. So, yeah, this week we're going to just play a whole range of things, you know. Troy Caster Daily's got a show coming up as well at QPAC. So lots happening for
1: so
0: our
1: many
0: mob.
1: Of our mob happening, doing so many deadly things.
0: So many deadly things. All right, this is Under Your Skin. I love this one.

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0: Hey, Travis Collins there, running the country right here on AAA Murray Country with Ray and Gaella. We had Millionaires before that one, Becky Cole. She's going to be up there, Gaella, at the Gympie Muster. 40,000 years, Uncle Joe Geyer and No Fixed Address. Rainy Day Woman, Waylon Jennings and Strange Miranda Lambert. Did we really run through all those songs?
1: I was going to say, there's some good bangers happening, eh?
0: Hey, we've been busy checking it all out here. Don't forget, you've got 6 minutes left. That's all you got.
1: Only six.
0: Code word is Ariat. All this needs to be all capital letters. The word Ariat has to be there first. A-R-I-A-T. Space, your first name, space, your suburb. No commas, no apostrophes, no other little symbols. Just keep it really simple, guys. Text it through to 0493-222-822. Your chance, well, you will go into the draw. And then we'll draw out in the afternoon, 3 p.m. drive show. The lads will draw it out. All right. So you've got 5 minutes and 32 seconds left to go.
1: Get texting you, mob.
0: And then in the next hour, we'll have another code word. All right. So there you go. I wish I could tell you how many entries, but I won't. But let's just say get texting.
1: Get texting.
0: All righty. Let's go here. This is Dwight Yoakman, Above and Beyond. Go Above and Beyond. Text it.

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0: Very good, thank you. And yourself?
1: I'm great, I'm great. And we've got the lovely Gaiella with us, of course, here on the Brekkie Show. I'm so lucky and so fortunate. I've finally got a co-host. Her energy, I'm trying to keep up with her energy. She comes in here smiling, bubbly, all the things, and I just come in here being Ray Nagus. I've got to match her. I've got to take it up and match her.
0: She's very electric, very
2: too
0: contagious.
2: Much energy sometimes.
1: She's great.
0: Well, no, it's definitely a great way to start your Monday. Obviously, you've got a wonderful co-host here, and I'm just a great addition. So you two are the lead singers on the backup.
2: This one-man band turned into a three-man band.
1: Are you on the acoustics or the drums? Where are you? Where
0: I'm on the drums.
1: You're on the drums.
0: That's me. Simple and easy. So as long as you're heel-toeing, that's all right for me.
1: That's right. Now, speaking of on the drums, how did you hit them? How did you hit them on Friday? You're out there having a game of golf out there at Oxley?
0: Yeah, that's right. There was NAIDOC Golf Day last week, Friday. Wonderful to see everyone out there having a mad laugh, having a good time. And, yeah, I hit them well. I'd like to say I was dancing on the green, as I always say. And
1: on the dance floor,
0: on the dance floor, yeah.
2: With your audience there?
0: Yeah, with the audience getting around. And wonderful to see community come together, and also you hear a lot of four, which is the ball's gone other way. So,
1: which is not good.
0: Which is not good.
1: Which is definitely not such a good thing. Yeah, no, it was good. Good, plenty of mob there. There was about 140 golfers out there.
2: Really?
1: Beautiful course out there at Oxley. I was fortunate. I got a late call up. It was a four-man Ambrose out there. Deadly to see the Arnies and the Sister Girls out there as well playing the golf. Hitting them just as good as the lads. Well, I tell you what, you wouldn't have to do too much to hit them better than me. I didn't hit them too well at all. I come home strong, though. I reckon the last six, the back six, I was hitting them all right. Contributed.
0: Yeah, I have to.
1: I nearly launched my putter a couple of times, good ways.
0: There you go. And just for listeners out there, when Ray said he turned up late, he had the red carpet rolled out there. Cameras were lined up. He went in his booth.
2: And just shot
0: about
2: there.
0: Him. And I was like, where did this fella come from? Yeah. He must have been coming up the stairs and practicing too. So he was ready to roll when he walked in.
1: No, I did the traditional late entry, eh? Is that what you got to do? Traditional late entry. That's the way you got to do it these days. Don't go rocking up too early. But anyway, we've got plenty of entries in for the Gympie Muster chance to win your ticket to the Gympie Muster. We've been playing deadly artists that are going to be up there at the Gympie Muster this year. So stay tuned. Next hour, we're going to be doing it all over again. And obviously, we're going to be catching up with the Deadly Choices crew and Bala Edric. And who else? We got Uncle Les today,
2: aren't
1: Uncle David. Yes. Sorry, Uncle David. Yeah, got the wrong one. But anyway, this is Jem Casser Daily here. Is it glitches?
2: Or cliche?
1: Cliche.
2: Is it? I think so.
1: Oh my God, is it glitches? Another blooper.

0: Good morning, Harrison Peterson here from NIRS News, coming to you from the lands of the Yuggera and Turrbal peoples. For the first time in Australia, social media companies could be forced to identify anonymous accounts that are found to have harassed children. The Victorian government's announced new powers designed to unmask hate accounts. Victorian Premier Jacinta Allan says families need new ways to protect their children online. Under the proposed changes, the Victorian Civil and Administrative Tribunal would be granted demasking powers to order platforms to reveal the identities of accounts holders in those cases. The Victorian government will also lower the legal threshold to sue social media and artificial intelligence platforms for negligence causing psychiatric harm to children. More than 2.5 million Australians aren't satisfied with their lives. That's according to new wellbeing data released by the Australian Bureau of Statistics. It's found almost 10% of the country had very low satisfaction last year. The number of Australians with high life satisfaction has gone down as well. The figures dropped from 50.8% in 2014 to 40.9% in 2025. The number of Australians with very high satisfaction in life sits at 26 points. 99% of asylum seekers on Nauru are living on $18 a day and are regularly skipping meals. That's what a survey of 78 asylum seekers by the Asylum Seeker Resource Centre has found. More than three quarters of those surveyed say they rarely have free and clean drinking water. The centre's urging Australia to increase its payments. The federal government funds programs on the island as part of its Memorandum of Understanding with Nauru. Iran and the US have continued to launch strikes over the weekend. Details and other stories after this.
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2: Program sponsor.
0: The US has ramped up its attacks on Iran. It comes after the death of three service members over the weekend. Two US military personnel were killed by Iranian drones in Jordan, while another was killed by a drone explosion in northern Iraq. Kuwait's Ministry of Electricity says Iranian attacks have hit a large number of electricity generation units. Iranian media is reporting a US strike has hit a nuclear power plant that was under construction in Iran. It's unlikely the arrest of radical social media influencer Andrew Tate will be a turning point for his fans. That's according to Dr. Stephanie Westcott, a gender studies lecturer at Monash University. Dr. Westcott has told SBS Tate's fans will still support the controversial figure.
3: Because he has played into this sort of post-truth, anti-elite, anti-institution ideology and rhetoric, he can really persuasively engage in an argument that this is an unfair accusation or that it will be an unfair trial.
0: Tate was arrested alongside his brother Tristan in the US. British authorities have charged Tate with 7 counts of rape and facing additional sex trafficking and child pornography charges. All allegations have been denied by Tate. Now moving to today's weather forecast, Rabibi Broome, sunny and 30, Borley Perth, 17 degrees with a shower or two, for Tarndunya Adelaide, 17 and partly cloudy, for Naarm Melbourne, mostly sunny and 16, for Nipaluna Hobart, partly cloudy and 15, for Ngunnawal and Ngambri Country or Canberra, morning frost, sunny and 15, for Gadigal Country, Sydney, partly cloudy and 19, for Mugajin, Brisbane, a shower or two and 23 degrees, for Gimoy, Cairns, mostly sunny and 27, for Garamilla, Darwin, sunny and 31, for Mbantua, Alice Springs, sunny and 21, and for Wyben, Thursday Island, mostly sunny and 28. And that's been the latest from NIRS News. If you have a story or tip to send our way, you can always send an email to news@nirs.org.au or message us on Facebook, Instagram or LinkedIn. 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
2: Hey, good morning, Adebly Mob. We are in the last hour of the show here for a beautiful Monday morning. Don't forget, Let's Talk will be in after the 9 o'clock news and weather. We are going to catch up with the DC crew very, very soon, as we do. They've changed from a Tuesday, now they are on a Monday. And as we heard before, Bala Edric Lee is already in the studio. No Murray time, no mucking around for him. He's always good to go. How you been, Guyala, this morning? Everything's good?
5: I'm going really well. It's a beautiful Monday morning. It's looking a bit chilly out there, though.
2: it is looking chilly. The wind actually is...
5: That wind is picking up.
2: The trees are blowing around crazy. Hey. Now, we've got the code word coming up soon. Yes. What's it for?
5: So it's for the Gympie Muster. Mm-hmm. Go into the draw. You've got to text our number 0493 222 822. There will be a code word coming up shortly, and it has to be all capital letters. That code word, your name, and the suburb as well.
2: And the lads in the 3 p.m. drive show will draw the winner out. So you've got to stay tuned this afternoon from 3 p.m. onwards. Don't know what time they're going to do it. That's their show, eh, Guyala?
5: Yeah, this is their show. This is our show. That's what we need to know about.
2: Yeah, we run it the way we want to run it.
5: They
2: do their thing. So if you have entered, better tune in from 3 p.m. onwards to see if you won yourself a Gympie Muster Pass. And we're going to be doing that a little bit over this week. So
5: stay tuned.
2: Hey, don't forget, send us through your song requests. I love doing birthday shout-outs. So if you know if it's somebody's birthday, I might have a Dory on my Facebook. Have a look on your Facebook there, Guyala. You got anyone that's...
5: have a little Doris.
2: Have a look. Whose birthday is it today that you know?
5: Let me have a quick look. And if I am giving a shout-out to them and they don't like it, well, I'm really sorry.
2: Who have I got? I got a couple. I got happy birthday, Kylie Hill, today. She's an artist. She's an artist, Kylie Hill. She's at Ipswich Way there. So happy birthday to you. And this lad, he was one of the deadly soccer players that I went to school with. Pretty sure he was actually in the Australian side back in the days for... I didn't even know what futsal was, to be honest.
5: Yeah.
2: I used to say, anyway, happy birthday to Cameron Williams. It's his birthday today. I'm pretty sure he lives up the sunny coast now. He's one of those flash fellas. You know, they move out of Toowoomba and moved to all these flash places.
5: Yeah.
2: He's one of them. I gave him happy birthday, Cameron. Why am I saying that on your birthday? Ray, why would you do that? But yeah, he played futsal. He was deadly. I'm pretty sure he made the Australian side. I could be wrong, but I know he's definitely in the Queensland side. Hadn't seen him before. Actually, I did bump into him a couple of years ago down the coast there. He was at a basketball tournament. My son Jermaine was playing down there, and I ran into him. So that was good. You know what it's like when you see people that you haven't seen from school.
5: Yes.
2: In a long
5: it's
2: time.
5: It's always good to have a good yarn. And you know what's not good? When you forget them.
2: Yeah, I know.
5: And they yarn into you and you're like, how do I know this person?
2: And then you walk away thinking, who even was that?
5: Oh,
2: you know what I mean?
5: So shame with that.
2: What about when you call them the wrong name?
5: Oh, that's the worst.
2: Have you ever done that? I've got to bring Edric in on this one. Have you ever done that, Edric?
6: Yeah, I've done that many of times. And I think for me, it's always looked differently being a tall person. I'm like, man, when we're eye level sitting down, I look like I know you.
5: I don't know.
2: You look a little bit different. Yeah, so that's the worst, right? Especially like, you know, when you have your school reunions, they're like traditionally every 10 years and you're like, I know that person, and you still call them the wrong name. Or you're walking around asking everybody else at the reunion, what's that fellow's name again now? And then even you still forget it by the time you get to them because you just have this mental blank.
5: You feel like the worst person.
2: Worst person. Hey, look, I don't care. I've been called all sorts of names. I've been called Roy. I've had somebody call me Graham. Graham's a long way off Graham. I can understand Roy because they left that little dash off the O there to make it turn into an A.
5: But Graham.
2: I can get that bit, but Graham, come on now. Actually, if I think hard enough about it, I'll actually tell you there was somebody that called me a name that was nowhere close to Graham. It didn't even have a R sound. It didn't even start with an R. It was like way off the place. Way off the planet. Anyway, I'm talking all over the planet here now. Let's keep the music rolling here. This is old Busby Maru. We went and checked him out on Saturday night. How good. This is Days Like This. When they played this song, I'm not kidding you, the crowd went nuts.
5: Too deadly.

0: The Triple A Brekkie Show, as we yarn with deadly choices.
1: Yeah, that's right. We are back here with deadly choices this morning. Welcome back to another segment right here. We have Bulla Edric Lee in the house again, as we always do. Morning, Bulla.
2: Morning. In the house, bouncing around. Good energy here this morning, as it always is. And as Gayla mentioned this morning, there's a bit of a wind outside. But if you're outside, look around. The DC segment is on a Monday now, so we're about to dive into it.
1: Yeah, and your weekend was good, eh?
2: Yeah, weekend was solid. Obviously, some family time, and then I watched a bit of footy yesterday afternoon, the Queensland Derby, so we'll get into that a little bit later.
3: Hey, good one. And we have a very special guest joining us today, Uncle David Collins, the CEO of Yullaburra. Welcome, Uncle. How are you going?
4: Yeah, not too bad. Not too bad for a Monday, put it that way. It was time after a big weekend with playing golf with Ray and Edric on Friday and NAIDOC golf day, and then the Wynnum game yesterday. Yeah.
3: Good. How good.
2: Yeah, I know you had an important day yesterday with the football match, but Uncle David, y'all know us about a little bit where you're from, your journey to be CEO of YBBB.
4: Okay. Well, my journey is a little bit long one. My mob is from, my grandfather was a Kuka Yalanji man, my grandmother was a Kawa woman from out Winton Way, and my mum was a Gungri Madigan woman from out Western Queensland Way. They were all sent to Cherbourg as part of that stolen generation back in those days, and that's where I grew up. I spent majority of my early years there up till about 17, and then I came to Brisbane in the early 70s, and involved with a lot of Indigenous affairs back in those days with the protests with your grandfather, Pop Koala, Tiger, and all them. So, yeah, we used to play footy against him too as well. He played for Kangaroos, I played for Ashra and Brisbane Natives, and that's a,
3: there you
4: go. So I go a long way back. Yeah, see, so my journey as a CEO to the CEO of, at YB Yullaburra was, I was doing a bit of work for the Institute of Urban Indigenous Health, and I was approached by Adrian Carson and Jody Curry and Honey Lynn Shipway to go over and do a bit of work with them over at on North Stradbroke Island to help them out with the organisation over there. They were starting to expand because they had the clinic on North Stradbroke Island, but they also had one at Kapalabar that was in its infancy. That started about 2011, I think. So, yeah, so this was about 2014 I came on, and then, started work with them and went to work with them for a couple of years and ended up still there.
2: Hey, too good. 11 years ago. Now, yesterday you had the annual Wynnum Manly DC round. How was that, and how much of an impact does that provide for the Wynnum community and the broader community to have that game against the Ipswich Jets?
4: Yeah, it was a good day yesterday. It was pretty windy, West Ham, as it still is today, I suppose. But it was a good day. There was a couple of thousand people there in attendance. Wynnum Manly wore their Indigenous jersey, and same as Ipswich Jets, they wore their Indigenous jerseys too as well. There was a women's game beforehand, and they, the women wore their Indigenous jersey too as well. the impact this has on mob is that it shows them that, some of these clubs like Wynnum Manly and the Jets and that, are happy to come in and work with us and promote the message that we're trying to give across, especially around the deadly choices and all that. So, and that's not the only game that happened. There's a few others in the Q Cup that happened too as well. So,
1: yeah, deadly uncle. Now, what was the highlight for you? Now, this game every year. What's the highlight for you? Why is the Wynnum Manly and YBB partnership so important?
4: The biggest highlight is with us seeing them running around in those Indigenous jerseys designed by, and we've specifically done it this way, designed by a Quantumuka artist. and that as I just said before, that partnership is really important to us, to show that, and it's not just us who are pushing the message across about deadly choices, but it's other people in the community, like big footy clubs and that, who are, you know, helping us in this journey too as well, and they want us to, you know, what's name, succeed. Winner Manly being a Western team on the Quandamooka country too as well, it's really important to our community, because, you know, there's a lot of Indigenous people from Stradey who went and played in random Winner Mary, who played for Winner Manly. One of the most prominent people was Uncle Lionel Morgan, who was the first Australian to Indigenous fellow to represent Australia, and he played for Winner Manly too as well, and he was married to a Quandamooka woman. So yeah, so that connection goes back many, many years. So
3: too deadly. I love how interconnected our mob are too. It's too beautiful. Hey, now we can get our own, the YBB community can get their own seagull shirt at the YBB clinic. Can you tell us what's so important for that initiative for the YBB community?
4: Yeah, well, if you come down to one of our clinics in over on Dunwich or Cabalaba or Wynnum, you can come and have a health check with us, and you can select one of those Wynnum jerseys that they wore yesterday as your choice for your deadly choices shirt. We have a big variety of shirts too as well, with a lot of our other partners. Well, it's important in a way where, you know, have your annual health check, what's name, you just never know what illnesses you may have, and you don't know about it. A lot of people have things like diabetes, and they don't know about it. So this health check can help, say, like, discover that, and then now our clinical staff can work with the what's done with the management plan to you know, to help you with those chronic illnesses, and also to you know, have you hopefully on a journey to recovery, or put you through programs that'll assist you with dealing with that with those illnesses. I always tell a story about one young fellow we did a 7151 and a health check on. He had to do that so he can participate in the Murray Carnival. With that with that health check, they discovered that he had some heart issues. So they're very lucky they got it, because he could have been running around playing football and don't know what could happen. You know, he could have had a heart attack while he's playing. So that's one of the stories I tell. So that way, you know, people know the importance of it. It's not invasive. You know, they just do your blood pressure and stuff like that. So.
2: Yeah, that's right, Uncle. Now, you mentioned briefly about the artist being from Quandamooka. I had a look at the design of the Winner Manly Seagull design. Can you tell us a little bit more about the artist?
4: Yeah, the young artist, young Taryn. Taryn is Island. She's part of the Island family from Stradey. She is... And the jersey, she works for us, actually. She's in our marketing area, and so she designed this one for us this year. And you'll see on the jersey, there's the snake and the dolphin, which is the totems of the Quandamooka people. And the rest of it is about the last 50 years of journey for the organisations and the Indigenous people on the Quandamooka people for, you know, to getting where they are with you know, the organisations and things that they have now, so.
3: No, that's too so. And I always love coming to them, the little YBB events there. They're always going really well. But can you tell us, is there any other events coming up for YBB and how we can get involved?
4: Yes, we have this Sunday coming up. We have a another footy day down with the Wynnum Manly Juniors down at Kitchener Park down in Wynnum. So that goes from about 10 o'clock to about 3 o'clock. So that's another event that we're having. We'll have our stalls and that all there, our information stalls. And also on the 31st of the month, on a Friday, North Stratty at Dunwich, at the Dunwich State School, they're doing their little NAIDOC day there too as well. So if people want to come out or come over to Stratty and be involved in that, or come down to Wynnum next weekend, there'll be a few games down at few junior games down at Wynnum Juniors on Sunday. And then the day over on Australia on the 31st.
2: Very highlighted a couple of events that's up and coming. Now, lastly, Uncle David, I know you're very keen on how you go about your day, but what's your deadly choice?
4: My deadly choice is I've got to, try to stay healthy myself by, eating properly, drinking properly, getting a little bit of exercise, like a big golf day out there on, I wish I could play a lot more golf, but I'm getting old fella now, my knee's not real flash these days, but a little bit of exercise, and a bit of healthy eating, and you got to try to be a role model for other people. It's no good you telling them to be healthy and do deadly choices if you don't do it yourself, eh?
3: Got to practice what you preach.
5: That's it. Thank you, Uncle David.
4: Practice what you preach, exactly.
5: Uncle David Collins, there, CEO there from YBB at the Uliburu Bar. Hope you get a chance to hit him on the golf course in the future, Uncle. Look after yourself. Thank you very much for spending some time with us here on DC Radio with Guy Alamos.
4: Thanks, guys.
5: No worries. See you later, Uncle.
4: Thank you. Have a good day.
3: You too.
4: Yeah, bye.
5: There was Uncle David Collins there, some good messages and some good info about the Indigenous round there on the weekend. Hey, this is Taylor Moss. This is another artist that's going to be up there at the Gympie Muster. Don't forget, you've got about 15 minutes left to go. Text that code word Ariat and your first name and your suburb to 0493 222 822 to go into the draw for a chance to win the Gympie Muster tickets, which will be drawn this afternoon in the drive show.

0: Triple A Murray Country, The Brekkie Show, Zach Brown Band, Chicken Fried. Somebody likes that song. I just got a message and they just wrote song with exclamation mark. So
1: wow.
0: must be pretty happy with that one. How good is that one for a Monday morning? Uncle Roger Knox before that one, Arnhem, and of course Chaser there, Taylor Moss, who's going to be up there at the Gympie Muster this year. Now, Bulla Edrick, let's just talk about a couple of games over the weekend. I think no matter which side of the fence you sit on, was it or was it not an upset for the Broncos to beat the Panthers there on Thursday night?
2: Yeah, I think it was an upset given that the Broncos had a lot of their players back now in a sort of a rematch of the grand final previously. So definitely upset, and it's a good time for all the Brisbane Broncos fans with their players back. They could make a late run as they did last year, and as always, support your team. And you never know, it's a logjam at the moment between the first and eighth, so only 2 points in it each way, and could be a deciding factor for back end of the season.
0: Yeah, look, a couple of close games. You also had Sharks only got over the Knights by 2 points, 20 points to 18. The Roosters only by 8 points over the Storm. That was a good game, 14 to 6. Raiders got up over the Rabbitohs. Warriors, as expected, beat the Dragons, but not in the fashion that I thought. They only won 20 points to 12, so I actually thought they were a little bit better than that. So, you know, full credit to the Dragons. Now, I went down to the game there yesterday, the Titans versus Manly. 38-32, plenty of tries on offer down there. Big Tino looked great. Pasco in the dummy half is awesome for that team. He's got a little bit of structure in him, and he's also got a little bit of off the cuff. You don't know what he's going to do. I don't think he knows what he's going to do. Harrison in the halves there, mm-hmm. you know what I mean, and Campbell as well, who's still finding his feet in the halves. You know, I think there was a bit of talk about he was probably more of a natural fullback,
1: mm-hmm.
0: but he's finding his feet there in the halves there now. But what a game.
2: Yeah, what a game. I think probably playing at the Gold Coast is always a fast track, and it's a pretty entertaining game when two teams do manage to put on a couple of points. Obviously, you look at that defensive focus, but I think overall the way both teams attacked, and I think it's a great win for the Titans. You spoke about Pasco down in hooker. I've seen him play a couple of knockouts throughout the year down to Corey Knockouts, and he definitely plays the same style as that, has structure, has a bit of freestyle, and you know, you add that on with the halves, you got Campbell in the halves, and you got some quick outside backs. As the ball sticks and find that connection, you can put on a lot of points as they did on the weekend.
0: Yeah, and look, you know, it could have been any old score there. Like Turbo scored in the first minute, and then 4 minutes later, Saab just went flying down the wing there, and I'm literally sitting there thinking, oh, come on, Titans, you know, put on a bit of a show here today. 15,000 people turned up there at Skill Park, so that was awesome. And but then, yeah, they run out winners 38-32. So well done there to the Titans. They were giving it a little bit to Fogarty too, you know. Obviously a past Titans player. I like to watch that niggle on the field, you know.
2: Yeah, exactly. That's how it always is when you play against your old team, or you've got a couple of friends that are playing in the opposition. There's a bit of banter throughout the week, and you're always saying, I'm going to put it over you, or I'm going to tackle you really hard and get you. So, yeah, as Fogarty loves to do, he loves to play against his old teammates and loves to go out there and show. And it would have been a great game. 15,000, then you sort of head up the M1 into Queensland into that derby that happened there.
0: Yeah, it was awesome. Now, another Queensland derby, the Dolphins took on the Cowboys here at Suncorp yesterday. It was a bit of a tussle there early on. There wasn't too many points on offer. And then all of a sudden, the Dolphins ran away. Convincing winners, 36-16. One thing I absolutely love about the Dolphins, you literally don't know who's going to score. Like, mm-hmm. I'm just looking down here. You got Kafusi got over, Asako, Tommy Gilbert crashed over, yep. Plathy, you know, Lemuelu, am I saying that right? Yeah. So 36-16. So they're still thereabouts, the Dolphins. Don't go counting them out for contenders to be in the GF this year.
2: Yeah, I think that's sort of something that's not spoken about, but you're right in terms of who's going to score. You don't know who's going to score. Actually, they play this expensive style of football, and they throw the football around, and great addition to have their origin guys back for them, and being Hamiso and Selwyn to get up there and put on a performance in the Queensland Derby. That was just under 30,000 there as well. So I think you add that number up with the Titans game just down the road. It's wonderful to showcase the rugby league and with all of our Indigenous athletes on display.
0: Like over 40,000 of our mobs turned up to support their teams. Good thing about the Dolphins, I like, obviously, Cobbo and the Hammer. I guess they're bigger names in the team, and not on the score sheet in terms of scoring tries, still massive contributions. But literally anybody in that Dolphins team could turn up week to week, eh? That's
2: yeah,
0: the good thing about it.
2: And I think it'd be interesting to see who can win the foot race out of those two as well, in Hammersow and Selwyn. It's a wonderful addition to have them sort of based here in the Queensland and come back, experience Origin camp, come back and be able to show that confidence and finish the back end of the year. So, you know, I'm sure there's a lot of listeners out there that have their favourite teams and their favourite players, and you know, be sure to keep an eye out towards this back end of the year.
0: Now, I'm not too sure if you've had a bit of a look into the draw, as in up-and-coming weeks for the Dolphins. They have got a couple of teams that are sitting outside the top eight, so they are games that they're expected to win. But as you know, playing at the top level, there's no easy games in the NRL.
2: Yeah, you're right. There's no easy game in the NRL. Every week's a grind. Every week someone's coming out to sort of muck up your routine, muck up your try-scoring streak. So every game is hard and everyone prepares well. So you've got to be able to, as it is with normal working day, you've got to prepare well, sleep well, eat the right food, eat the right things and get ready for the weekend.
0: All righty. Well, thank you very much there, Bala Edric Lee, for hanging around as he does to give us a little bit of chat about the NRL over the weekend. Enjoy your day, Bala, and we will see you next week.
2: How good.
0: Zach Topia sounds like the radio right here.

0: Hey, Triple A. Murray. Country.
1: Hey.
0: Hey. You like that?
1: Hey. Remix.
0: Yeah, remix. Hey, Zach Top there sounds like the radio. Hey. It's that time to do what? We've got to wrap it up, eh?
1: We've got to wrap it up. It's gone by too quick.
0: Gone by too quick this morning. How good, how good. Hope you enjoyed all the deadly music this morning. Thank you very much to all those who entered the Gympie Muster competition. So the entries are gone in, and then you got to tune in from 3 p.m. onwards this afternoon to see if you're going to be a winner. So, yeah, good luck. Good luck to all the entrants, eh?
1: Good luck to you all. Make sure you text that number.
0: And pretty sure how it works is we've got a different code word tomorrow.
1: Mm-hmm.
0: So tune in tomorrow for your chance to go in the entry to win yourself some Gympie Muster tickets, different code word. Don't know what time we're going to do it, so you got to just tune in, guys.
1: You just got to listen. You just got to listen to us.
0: Got to listen to us. All righty, hope you enjoy your day. Hey, you got much happening after the show?
1: Oh, not too much, actually. Probably just head on over home and kick back.
0: That's the best day. They're the best days.
1: They are. Not too bad for a Monday.
0: They are the best days for a Monday. Hope you mob enjoyed your morning this morning with us. Thanks for joining us again. Enjoy the rest of your day, and we will see you, Deadly Mob, again tomorrow, same time, 6 a.m. to 9 a.m. Don't forget, Let's Talk will be in after the 9 o'clock news and weather, and I know you're going to join in from 3 p.m. onwards because you want to see if you win the tickets.
1: There you go.
0: See you, Mob, later.
1: What a molly.
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0: Hey there, Harrison Peterson here from NIRS News, coming to you from the lands of the Yuggera and Turrbal peoples. The Australian government's been urged to increase support payments for asylum seekers in Nauru. 99% of asylum seekers are skipping meals, according to an Asylum Seekers Resource Centre survey. It's found more than three quarters of those surveyed don't have access to free and clean drinking water. On average, asylum seekers in Nauru are living off $18 a day. Australia funds programs for asylum seekers on the island as part of its Memorandum of Understanding with Nauru. Since 2001, Australia has housed asylum seekers attempting to reach its shores on other nations. The United Nations has urged countries not to avoid their legal responsibility for asylum seekers by pushing their obligations onto other states. One person is dead and 16 others have been injured after a Russian missile barrage on Ukraine's capital. Ukrainian President Volodymyr Zelensky says it's one of the biggest attacks on Kiev since the start of the war. Ukraine has managed to shoot down 18 of the 41 missiles. Via a translator, Mr. Zelensky has urged Ukraine's allies for more air defense support.
1: Work is still ongoing in Kiev in the areas after the Russian strikes. There were a lot of ballistics. Kiev and the region were a key target for the Russians. They'd been preparing this attack for several days, accumulating missiles. Of course, the danger remains, and now it must be taken into account.
0: Rescue efforts are underway following an earthquake in Peru. Details and other stories after this.
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3: Program sponsor.
0: Search and rescue efforts are continuing in Peru after an earthquake struck the Andes. The 5.5 magnitude quake has killed four people, injuring at least 20 and leaving more than 300 others displaced. Peru's National Civil Defense Institute says it's still not known how many people are still missing. Radical misogynistic influencer Andrew Tate has been arrested alongside his brother Tristan in the US. The arrests come as British authorities have announced more charges against the pair. Andrew Tate has been charged with seven counts of rape and faces additional sex trafficking and child pornography charges. He was originally arrested in Romania in 2022 for alleged organized crime that sexually exploited women. Tate's denied all allegations. The sport and in the FIFA World Cup.
4: Spain are the champions! Spain have seized their second star! The kings of Europe have conquered the world!
0: That's the call from SBS as Spain became the world champions. They beat Argentina 1-0 in extra time. Spain's Torres Ferran broke the scoreless game in the 106th minute. Argentina was reduced to 10 men for extra time by the late dismissal of Enzo Fernandez for two yellow cards. Spain is also the first team to hold both the World Cup in the men's and women's football. And now moving to today's weather forecast. Ribibi Broome, sunny and 30. Borloo, Perth, 17 degrees with a shower or two. Tandanya, Adelaide, 17 and partly cloudy. Vinar, Melbourne, mostly sunny and 16. Vanipaluna, Hobart, partly cloudy and 15. Ngunnawal and Ngambri Country or Canberra, morning frost, sunny and 15. For Gadigal Country, Sydney, partly cloudy and 19. For Mugajan, Brisbane, a shower or two and 23. For Gimoy, Cairns, mostly sunny and 27. For Garimilla, Darwin, sunny and 31. For Mbantwa, Alice Springs, sunny and 21. And for Wyburn, Thursday Island, mostly sunny and 28 degrees. And that's been the latest from NIRS News. Thanks for joining me.
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3: Talk, brought to you live by the National Indigenous Radio Service. Catch all the hard-hitting news and current affairs that focuses on all relevant First Nations issues from a First Nations stance point. Coming to you from the lands of the Yuggera and Turrbal peoples, it's Karen Durante for Let's Talk.
6: Yes, hello and welcome to Let's Talk. My name is Karen Durante. Firstly, I'd like to acknowledge our ancestors and our elders whose shoulders we stand on. I also want to acknowledge traditional owners of the land where you're listening to this broadcast from and acknowledge that Aboriginal and Torres Strait Islander peoples have never ceded their sovereignty. Now to someone who should be no stranger to you AAA listeners. We're catching up with First Nations scholar Dr. Angelina Hurley, whose body of work includes short films, documentaries, writing for journals, online publications and magazines. She has completed a PhD at the Griffith University Film School called Reconciliation Rescue, an original black comedy series and Aboriginal cultural perspectives on humour. She's a research fellow at Griffith University's Creative Arts Research Institute. Welcome back to the airwaves here at AAA.
7: Hey, sister, how are you? Thanks for having me.
6: I'm good, thank you. Tell us firstly your mob.
7: Okay, my mob on my dad's side is Mananjali and Gurangurang, and on mum's side it's Bira and Gamilaroi.
6: Oh, goodness.
7: Yeah, and if I can, sorry, I'd just like to send big love to Gurangurang mob because we've gone through heavy, business at the moment, so sending big love.
6: All right, yeah, it's always not good when we're dealing with sorry business. Mm. But, one of the things that help us bounce through that get through that is humour, which is something that you've made kind of a life focus, Angelina.
7: Kind of.
6: Why?
7: Because I've told this story many times, but when it started, when the Screen Australia, Screen Queensland was actually the Pacific Film and Television Commission back in the day, they weren't getting enough Indigenous content in Indigenous writers, Indigenous stories, so they had a workshop. And my friends and I saw the, notice go around, and we just all went, oh, let's write a story, let's go in the workshop and see what they're talking about. And so I went in, and I didn't know what to write about. Everyone was writing serious stories and stuff. Valid, all of that stuff. But, in our family we always, remember stories and reminisce and talk about people in a humorous way. And even if it's a sad story or a serious story, there's always a punchline or there's always a funny experience or an extension of that story or experience. So I just wrote a story about my grandma and funny thing that happened to her. And it got up and it got made into a short film. And I just thought it was a path that I wanted to keep writing in that space and telling my stories because there's so many of them. And I don't think enough people are doing it or were doing it, telling stories from that humorous perspective. Because humour's one of our greatest strengths.
6: Yes. Well, your PhD actually looks at humour from a reconciliation point of view as a transformative element towards healing and also, I guess, dealing with things like racism and whatnot. And in fact, I remember early on in one of your stories that you've told me that it was your father who kind of, and I wonder if you could share this story because you'd obviously been bullied and called names at school, and we're talking primary school here, right? So what was Dad's, what did Dad say to you then?
7: Dad are very, all black fellas have thick skin, and, I don't like complaining about stuff too much or going on about, present circumstances, because I always remember that our elders and my parents and everyone went through a way harder time than, I did or I have done. And they still talk about it in a humorous way or, talking back to that stuff by taking their power back and holding a humorous stance or a perspective or insight on what happened to them, So I was in primary school and I've told this story many times too, but You know, it was very much the norm, the societal norm, to be, you know, overtly racist. Then when I was going to school, and derogatory terminology, I won't repeat it, but it was, you know, just common practice for black fellas. You just get to call that every day in the street, in your workplace. And
6: you know, expected maybe from young people, you know, who should know, who don't know better.
7: Yeah.
6: But you also called a name from a teacher too.
7: Yeah, it was teachers. It was common practice all the time, like you, so-and-so's, you know, like it was just the dialogue. It was the narrative. They're like, and there was no repercussions for it. Not that, that there's enough repercussions for racism now, but you know what I mean? So, yeah, back then, and anyway, I came home and I was crying because it just got to me enough. I used to kind of try to ignore it, but this day it got to me because it was all day. And I came home and I said to Dad, he said, what are you crying for? I said, oh, these, you can tell then by the response, like, what's wrong with you? What are you crying for? And I just went, oh, these kids, you know, they keep calling me this. And he just looked at me and he went, yes, so? And I reckon, oh, what, no empathy? What? Which way? No, nothing? He goes, but you are. He goes, so you are. And I went, oh. And just kind of a bit of a light bulb moment went off and I just went, oh, yeah, it's true, hey. So I just went back to school with attitude, and every time a kid said that to me, I was just like, yes, I. And it just worked. You know, they were just like taken aback. They didn't know what to do because they wanted a response and they wanted to bully me and it wasn't working.
6: Yeah.
7: So, yeah, that humorous take on, you know, turning around, reversing the roles of the perspective and taking control of it helped me.
6: Yeah.
7: Yeah.
6: And you decided, and I know you and I have been talking about, you've been talking about this for ages, about doing a PhD on black comedy. Mm. And when we say black, you spell it differently. Can you sort of go into the reasoning behind that?
7: You know, from an academic perspective, you have to be specific about, you know, stuff. And so black humour is a really huge thing and it's a genre that we use very much in our culture. But I had to distinguish between that. So I took a leaf and inspiration from Destiny Deacon and her work and her use of ownership and identity with taking the C out of it and just spelling it B-L-A-K. So, yeah, that's all I did. And call it back humour. And my argument, it was not my argument, I believe it, that the black humour is a genre within itself and it's unique in its own way.
6: I love the aspect of black humour where, like, can I share this story?
7: Yeah.
6: Akasera, she's one of our elders. She's passed on now from the Torres Strait and she used to work for this non-Indigenous family. And, you know, one of the favourite things that Islander people like to eat, you know, is domboy, which is basically like pasta, if you like. Have you ever sampled some domboy? Sometimes we have it made with self-raising flour, so we call it floating domboy, and then we don't. We make it with plain flour and it's just like, like thick pasta that you have then with butter or in syrup or whatever's around type
7: thing. I don't think I have had it. Anyway, go on.
6: Anyway, so Akasera was like, I'm feeling like I need a fix of some, you know, some domboy. And so the family were out and so she was there. She made the dough and then she put the saucepan on and, you know, was boiling the water. Then she dropped the, you know, the domboys. Like, they're like sausages, white sausages.
7: Mm.
6: And that's what Mr. Farquhar, he come home.
7: Mr. Farquhar.
6: I know. He come home and said, oh, what you cooking there, Sarah? Well, white sausages for the chickens. She didn't want to admit that she was making herself a food. And she used to tell that story over and over and over again. But, you know, you look, she couldn't even make a meal without feeling like she had to, you know, feeling diminished that she had to say, yeah, she was cooking it for the chooks type thing, you know?
7: Yeah.
6: But I guess that was her way of dealing with having, you know, because she was an older woman and having this young man who was her boss sort of question what she was doing in the kitchen type thing. So, anyway, and I'm sure you've sort of encountered similar stories because
7: There's a million of them. You know, people tell funny stories all the time and I think, oh, brother, sister, you should write that out or do something with that or tell it or something. something. But, you know, most of the mob keep it to themselves, or it's just, you know, insider knowledge, insider stories and laugh.
6: Yeah.
7: But,
6: yeah.
7: You know, comedy's huge. And I think I was thinking about it a little while ago, and I think I grew up in a big era of the explosion of comedy just across the board broadly anyway, you know, because there wasn't reality TV when we were growing up.
6: Mm.
7: And so comedy was really predominant on television.
6: Yeah.
7: And in film.
6: Yeah.
7: And then black comedy was really, you know, predominant in theatre. And, you know, the, you know, all hail the classics of basically black and barbecuarian stuff. But, like, you know, Brand New Day and, like, there was comedy was everywhere.
6: Mm.
7: And we used to sit down and watch – I used to sit down with Dad and we used to watch comedy shows all the time.
6: Yeah.
7: On television.
6: Yeah.
7: You know, it was – there was a lot of it.
6: And you had an excuse to watch it all over again through your PhD.
7: I know. I just thought, you know, after I did that short film story, I just thought, oh, this is fun. It's just like, I'll just keep doing this somehow. Yeah.
6: Okay. Oh, right. So tell us about your approach to the PhD because, as I said, you know, it's called Reconciliation Rescue, an original black comedy series. So when I started looking at it, it's like, oh, my gosh, there's a script in here or two type thing. And then you break it down and then, of course, you went through and had a look at, you know, basically black and all these other comedy series, that body of work that's out there.
7: Mm. Yeah, I did it from a creative practice point of view. I started doing it academically and then it was just I quote Arnie Lillian Holt, who I had the blessing to talk to before she passed, and she didn't finish her PhD. She's the first to do academically, do work on black humour or Aboriginal humour, and she didn't finish it. But, you know, she famously said that on the journey of doing her PhD, she made her lose her sense of humour so I can... So she stopped doing it. So I was just like, well, yeah, I'm not going to go down that road. And I started and it was sort of really not harrowing, but, yeah, you know, it didn't feel right. And so I just did it from the perspective of why I love it and just started writing, you know, from funny stories.
6: Yeah.
7: And then explaining that and their existence and what we're responding to. As a way of doing it, yeah.
6: Yeah. Tell us about the actual scripts. I mean, in your first one, sounds like you coming back from a trip overseas.
7: Well, yeah, I tell this story a million times too, but the actual idea of it came from my brother and my mother, because we were – there's all those reality TV shows on TV and, you know, because I started this many years ago, mind you. So with the predominance of reality TV shows and makeover shows, Makeover Your Yard, Makeover Your House, all of that stuff. And we were driving through the Mission, and my mum and my brother and I, and she was going, oh, they never make over any blackfellas' houses. You know, you never see them do a blackfellas' yard. You know, we need that. And my brother looked out the window. When you look at Cherbourg, you reckon, oh, this place needs a makeover.
6: Yeah.
7: And I just went, oh, hey, that's a show. You know, and how can I make that into a show? And so it started off being a bit about it, you know, an Aboriginal family moving from bush to the city and you just through their existence in a suburban suburb making over the place, you know, just people having to deal with this new family that, you know, deal with, you know, interact with this new family that moved in. But then too many characters because I'm a big family.
6: And everyone won a part.
7: Everyone won a bit, you know. So, yeah, I had to cut it down. I just started thinking about it broadly and the reconciliation movement's taken off and stuff too. And I just thought, you know, the whole of Australia needs a makeover really as far as work, you know, us, you know, the relationship with us is concerned. And so I just did it from the perspective of started thinking about I went away for a long time. I was overseas for 5 years.
6: Is this when you were in France?
7: Yeah.
6: Mm.
7: Yeah, and then I came back, and that's actually when I noticed there wasn't the birth of them, but like there's a predominance of doing Welcome to Countries and cultural awareness training and reconciliation campaigns and stuff had really taken off, and I was just like, it didn't really exist before I left.
6: Mm.
7: But when I came back, it was full on, and I was sort of asking questions and trying to fit into that space. And so I just turned the series of the creative practice, the storyline, into me trying to find a job in this new atmosphere, you know, this new environment, and dealing with Migaloos at every job I went to in this new.
6: What's going to happen? Yeah, with the scripts that you've written, do you intend to produce them up? Hopefully, find somebody who will put them on stage or shoot them on film. I mean, what was the?
7: Yeah. The whole intentions was it would be a TV show, a TV series. I've written it out like that, but you know, I really didn't mind how it manifests as long as it's out there. So it could be, you know, end up online series or it could be theatre. I don't know. I'll write them out again properly.
6: Yeah.
7: So, you know, they're just.
6: Yeah. You're all right. I think we're gonna take a break because I'm worried that the Vicks that I have on my chest is making your eyes water.
7: No, I had a cough lolly. Sorry.
6: Ah, the comedy of radio. Stay with us here on AAA Murray Country. Angelina Hurley is my guest, and we're talking about her work.

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1: Coming to you from the lands of the Yuggera and Turrbal peoples, it's Karen Durante for Let's Talk.
2: And we're with First Nations scholar Dr. Angelina Hurley, who's completed a PhD on comedy. One of the things that you write about in your PhD is about the challenges of depicting First Nations humour in narrative. What were some of the challenges that you sort of, you know, as part of your research?
3: I think, well, just with academic, you have to prove stuff, you know, and it's just like...
2: like you were saying before, where Auntie Lillian was saying...
3: Yeah. Just being academic about it, having to back up your theories and your reasoning for it. And, you know, it's very limited area of research or written about it in that context. So, you know, there's only a handful of people mostly. There's only three Indigenous-authored PhDs on humour, two actually, but Arnie Lydian didn't finish hers, but I count hers as the first, and then an Arnie Pearl Duncan who did hers at UQ, and then me, and that's it.
2: Yeah.
3: And all other writings
2: about...
3: So
2: you didn't have a body of work to
3: The difficulty...
2: That was one of the challenges.
3: Yeah, that's it, exactly. So, and the expectations from non-Indigenous academics who really didn't get it and wanted me to talk about other things instead of, you know, from their perspective or their understanding of it.
2: Yeah.
3: And I'm like, that's defeating the whole purpose. That's not what I'm trying to do.
2: Yeah.
3: And, you know, I had a lot of weird comments from non-Indigenous academics about, you know, what they thought.
2: Yeah.
3: Which, you know, I just ignored all of them.
2: Yep.
3: Yeah.
2: So you ended up writing about four scripts as part of your PhD.
3: Yeah.
2: So there's the Welcome Back to
3: there's
2: Country.
3: There's actually six, though, but
2: six?
3: I have six. I only had to hand in four with the PhD.
2: Oh, okay. Yeah. So your two were your fallbacks, were you? Or I mean, if you...
3: No, they're just part of the series. They're stories I want to write. So I'd already knew what stories I wanted to write.
2: Right.
3: I just had to do it.
2: So what are the other four? Other two?
3: There's a few and I'm just juggling, but one's about religion and the how, you know, the juxtaposition of that and our spirituality, our true spirituality, if I want to call it that. But so that's another one that's already written out. And one, you know, I can't go past writing about sport. So there's another one about sport. Yeah.
2: All right. No worries. So the four that you submitted as part of your PhD was the Welcome Back to Country, the Gallery.
3: Yeah.
2: Close Your Gap.
3: Yeah.
2: I think we know what
3: that's about. Yeah.
2: What that's about. And it's a wrap. And then, you know, I'm just fascinated by the structure of your PhD. So you've written these scripts and then you go into... dissecting them, I guess.
3: Yeah. And it was good that way because I just got to draw on a lot of people and a lot of circumstances that I... It's real experience, it's lived experience.
2: Yeah.
3: Of issues that affect all of us and we've all come across somewhere in our workplaces or our lives somewhere and how you know, I've seen literally blackfellas deal with that with humour. Whether it's bureaucracy, whether it's racism, whether it's... you know, identity issues or education. So, yeah, I just drew on, I just wrote about the most predominant ones that stand out to me as stories.
2: Mm. So. And as part of that research, I mean, you looked at basically black and barbecue era and all these other comedy series, I guess, that that we have, this body of work that we have. And it would, and no disrespect to Uncle Bob and them, but Uncle Bob Mazur and them, but, you know, could we get away with that kind of humour today?
3: Oh, I miss it. I grew up in an era of satire and I really miss it, and I don't think we're hard enough. and that's exactly why I sort of sarcastically called it Reconciliation Rescue, because my personal view, my personal experience is that we're not being true enough and calling out stuff, you know. And our humour is a really powerful weapon against that. And black theatre did that, you know, excellently. And but, you know, I grew up in an era where satire and comedy was talking about, you know, face-to-face back to they weren't scared to talk back to politicians, you know. And instead of, I don't know, worrying about the sensitivities of people. And too much, I think. I don't know. That's just me, you know.
2: Well, there was that line that Gary Foley delivered about the pub.
3: Yeah.
2: Yeah. You want to tell people about that one? Just to tweak.
3: Remind me again, sorry.
2: So I think it's somebody asking for pub,
3: in
2: directions to the pub. Was it in Basically Black?
3: No, it was in Backroads, the film Backroads with Bill Hunter.
2: Yes.
3: And they were in the car together.
2: Yep.
3: Yeah, and they were driving Bill Hunter says to him, his character says to Uncle, you know, can I take this road to so-and-so or wherever, I think. And Gary just goes, oh, why not, you've bloody taken everything else. Something like that, you know, the exact quote. But, yeah, he goes, why not, you fellas have taken everything else. So, yeah, and it's that sort of, you know, wit. Yeah.
2: What do you do with a PhD in comedy? Do you now go to...
3: I wondered that myself, you know. I didn't know.
2: It's like he comes, doctor, and she's the doctor of comedy. So, I mean, do you go to stand-up gigs and say, okay, I'm a comedian now?
3: No, I don't want to be a comedian. I never wanted to be a comedian. I don't like, I don't like performing. That's debatable in my family, but... But, you know, I just wanted to write some funny stories out. I really love writing. I just wanted to, you know, take a lead from my father's, you know... reasoning for doing art is to, you know, immortalize our mob in story, and he did it through visual arts, you know. So I'm just wanted to do it through, like, because I love storytelling and I love people's yarns and stories, and, you know, I think we need to be put on a pedestal in whatever way we can accomplish that, and that's all I'm trying to do. So, and there's, you know, funnier, more interesting stories in community than there are that people can make up, and, you know, I don't have to make up any. I just live off my family. Ask them permission first. But, you know, so I just wanted to write them out, that's all. And I thought, yeah, so I thought exactly that after a PhD. Well, if you do a PhD on that, what do you do? What's your career path?
2: Yeah.
3: Yeah. But it was just leading to more storytelling somehow and more writing, which it has done, surprisingly. So, yeah.
2: But you've got a regular job too, though, at Griffith University. as a research fellow at the Creative Arts Research Institute at Griffith.
3: Yeah.
2: What's your job?
3: So after I finished the PhD, I did a one-year research post-grad fellowship where I was just tidying up my PhD and was preparing it for, you know, the production side of things, working on the creative practice side, which is still going, but, you know, really positive and getting there. And then I was lucky enough to be involved in an ARC grant. So the ARC is about intergenerational trauma and how creative practice speaks back to that. So, that's really interesting.
2: That'll be an important body of work.
3: Yeah, that's a long journey. And, yeah, I'm really glad to be involved in that and doing that. And, you know,
2: how
3: we have a team
2: of research?
3: People. 4 years.
2: Yeah.
3: So we've got a whole heap of people and international as well, Māori mob sisters from over there. And so, yeah, we're looking at, the creative practice side of things and how that affects or speaks back to intergenerational trauma and healing.
2: Last week I bumped into Auntie Roxanne McDonald. Of course, she's she at Griffith too? Was she? Mm-mm. What's she doing? Aren't you mob working on something?
3: Oh. Yeah. So our CARI, Creative Arts Research Institute that I work for, we're holding a festival. It's an inaugural one And it's just for all the Griffith Uni people really to present who they are as creative practitioners and present their work. And so everyone from the conservatorium to, you know, film to writing to the, the graphics design area, all of that, visual arts, are presenting stuff. And I just thought it was a good opportunity to actually do a live the first chance to do a live reading, live performance of my series.
2: Yeah.
3: So, yeah, that's what I'm doing. I'm just grabbing one of the episodes and doing a snippet out of it. And
2: only Roxanne's.
3: Yeah, Roxanne's a deadly. Shout out to Roxy and Charmy, her sister. So Charmaine's in it, Roxanne's in it, and my deadly sister Rhonda Purcell. Mm. And so they play my aunties.
2: All right.
3: So, yeah.
2: Is and this the one where you're coming back?
3: No, this is the episode called Closure Gap.
2: So yous have been busy rehearsing?
3: Yeah. So we have, that's fun. Those sisters are fun, you know, and they're also deadly and really professional.
2: They're professional, but, are they sticking to the script or are they making their own?
3: No, I like to let them go.
2: Yep.
3: Yeah. Yeah. I like a bit of ad lib. I love it, actually. So, yeah.
2: So this will be Unbound Festival at the Logan campus on the 13th and 14th of next month. So have you got the program sorted or is it still sort of like a...
3: No, it's sorted. They just haven't done the fancy looking of it yet so people can look, but it's done. Yeah, it's there.
2: Right. Yeah. Well, certainly look forward to that. When's your state? Is it going to be on stage?
3: Yeah. There's a theatre. Oh, it's at Logan campus. There's a theatre there. So, yeah, we're doing it in the theatre.
2: Cool.
3: Yeah.
2: All right then. So around a kitchen table. I mean, set the scene for us.
3: The Closure Gap series is talking back to, talk back to Close the Gap health-wise. So it's a health-themed episode.
2: Right.
3: But it was like it's drawing from the actual literal what my family, how they coped with the COVID, compared to the juxtaposition of how Migley's dealt with it.
2: Yeah.
3: So this is a very black perspective of dealing with COVID and how that took off and up to lockdown.
2: Yeah. And in terms of wanting to turn it into an actual television series, I mean, that's something that you're wanting to achieve at some stage with all of the episodes that you have written thus far?
3: Yeah.
2: How far are you with that?
3: I have a producer, so that's good. It's on track.
2: It's on track?
3: Yeah.
2: All right. Producer's job is to find the backers, right?
3: That's right.
2: Or they back it themselves. It's been lovely catching up with you. Congratulations on the PhD finally.
3: Yeah, you're welcome. Thanks, sis.
2: And looking forward to Unbound Festival and seeing you with Rhonda and Roxy.
3: And Charmy
2: on stage doing Close Your Gap.
3: On stage doing Close Your Gap.
2: Yeah. That'll be hopefully, go down a treat and you'll find some backers for the other five episodes.
3: I hope so, yeah.
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